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1: The color commentator for the Broncos and a classic rock morning host in Denver, Rick Lewis, on the phone. Hey, Rick.
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1: And before we talk football in depth, we read that there was another sighting of Bigfoot in Colorado recently. Do you get a lot of that out there?
2: You know what? I've never seen Bigfoot.
3: Yeah.
2: But I do know people who claim to have seen Bigfoot.
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3: Yeah.
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2: These days, Democrats and Republicans can't seem to agree on anything. But there's one congressional action where you won't find any filibusters. 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To tell you the truth, it brought tears to my eyes. 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In the end, it's not about how you vote. It's not the years in your life that count. Because what really counts is the life in your years. It's about how you live, how you love, and how you are remembered. When you're ready, Heritage is here to help. Heritage.

0: estimates from an inexperienced in the trades estimator. It happens. I get frustrated when I hear about that, because after having been in business as long as we have, you come across a lot of situations where there was no way that a satellite estimate could have even been close to accurate. We get up there on the roof, we're crawling in attics, so that our estimate can be accurate, and you get no surprises. Just recently, I was told about a painter who found that a newly shingled roof was put over a bunch of rotted wood. 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
2: 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We're on our way out to Waukesha to get some spring water.
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2: No, we're actually going to Waukesha. There's a spring off of Double L and 164. I want to make some fermented pickles.
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1: Sounds like you just made that up right now.
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1: Okay, all right. Actually, the fluorocarbon output is interfering with...
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1: Hi, this is Dan Buttrey, veteran of the Iraq War. In August, our nation recognizes recipients of our nation's oldest Medal of Valor, the Purple Heart, cast in the image of the medal's founder, George Washington. Today, it's issued to a service member who was wounded or killed by enemy action. One such recipient from Milwaukee is known as the humble hero, George Banda. George pours his heart and soul into supporting all veterans and is a founding member of the Wisconsin chapter of the American GI Forum. Wounded in Vietnam, serving as a combat medic in the 101st Airborne, George's action earned him the Silver Star, Bronze Star for Valor, and Purple Heart. If there is an event in the Milwaukee area honoring veterans, George will be there quietly offering his support to others. Thank you for your service.
0: Ewald Automotive and 96.5 WKLH remain committed to serving southeastern Wisconsin's veterans and the families of veterans with the utmost dignity and excellence. 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
3: 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When people

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It usually starts with a simple search. Mary just moved to town. She's looking for a local coffee shop. What does she do? Well, she pulls out her phone and types best coffee shop near me. And instantly, Google gives her a whole bunch of options. She doesn't click the first name she sees. She looks for something familiar, something she's seen before. That's where smart marketing comes in. If you want to be the business people choose first, it starts with being visible where they're actually looking. 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
4: Brandon is determined. 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
1: Hi, this is Dan Buttry, combat veteran of the Iraq War. At the end of the Revolutionary War, George Washington established the Badge of Military Merit, recognizing incredible acts of valor during combat. The original heart-shaped ribbon, made out of purple silk, was first issued by Washington directly to three Revolutionary War veterans. On the 200th anniversary of Washington's birth, Wisconsin native Douglas MacArthur helped establish the Purple Heart Medal for military personnel wounded in combat. Today, approximately 1.9 million veterans have received this Medal of Valor, with August dedicated as Purple Heart Month, honoring all of our nation's heroes killed or wounded in combat.
0: Ewald Automotive and 96.5 WKLH remain committed to serving southeastern Wisconsin's veterans and the families of veterans with the utmost dignity and excellence. 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
1: What has stood the test of time since 1946? 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

0: 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She's looking for a local coffee shop. What does she do? 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And instantly, Google gives her a whole bunch of options. She doesn't click the first name she sees. 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If you want to be the business people choose first, it starts with being visible where they're actually looking. 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
2: 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There's a spring off of Double L and 164. I want to make some fermented pickles.
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0: 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It usually starts with a simple search. 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She's looking for a local coffee shop. What does she do? Well, she pulls out her phone and types best coffee shop near me. 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She doesn't click the first name she sees. 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If you want to be the business people choose first, it starts with being visible where they're actually looking. 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
1: A new study reveals how and when you eat can determine how long you live. 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

0: Las Vegas was built for stars. And on August 22nd, two of boxing's biggest take center stage. Rolly Romero never follows the script.
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0: It's time to put up or shut up. Rolly Romero versus Teofimo Lopez, August 22nd.
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0: was Immigrant Song, the thunderous opener from Led Zeppelin III with Robert Plant's Viking Whale. But when Led Zeppelin took to the stage the following night for the second show of this run at the Forum, they first played an extended intro featuring the instrumental Walk, Don't Run, famously popularized by surf rock band The Ventures. I'm Carol Miller with today's Get the Lead Out. World Ed's up next time, right here.
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1: Hi, this is Dan Buttrey, veteran of the Iraq War. In August, our nation recognizes recipients of our nation's oldest Medal of Valor, the Purple Heart, cast in the image of the medal's founder, George Washington. Today, it's issued to a service member who was wounded or killed by enemy action. One such recipient from Milwaukee is known as the humble hero, George Banda. George pours his heart and soul into supporting all veterans and is a founding member of the Wisconsin chapter of the American GI Forum. Wounded in Vietnam, serving as a combat medic in the 101st Airborne, George's action earned him the Silver Star, Bronze Star for Valor, and Purple Heart. If there is an event in the Milwaukee area honoring veterans, George will be there quietly offering his support to others. Thank you for your service.
0: Ewald Automotive and 96.5 WKLH remain committed to serving southeastern Wisconsin's veterans and the families of veterans with the utmost dignity and excellence. 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
2: Yeah.

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2: Deadhead Marty with his wife Tracy and his dog Gimlet. We're on our way out to Waukesha to get some spring water.
1: Does that just mean you're going to the grocery store to get bottled water?
2: No, we're actually going to Waukesha. There's a spring off of Double L and 164. I want to make some fermented pickles.
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0: Dave Coombs, Doreen, and Marcus.
1: Talking to Rick Lewis, a classic rock morning host in Denver, also color commentator for the Broncos here on 96.5 WKLH. And so the game has a point spread, which just shocks me that people would wager on preseason games. The Broncos are favored by 5.5 points. For those people listening to us right now who might want to place a wager on the game... What's your wisdom? What's your wisdom on this?
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1: Hi, this is Dan Buttrey, combat veteran of the Iraq War. At the end of the Revolutionary War, George Washington established the Badge of Military Merit, recognizing incredible acts of valor during combat. The original heart-shaped ribbon made out of purple silk was first issued by Washington directly to three Revolutionary War veterans. On the 200th anniversary of Washington's birth, Wisconsin native Douglas MacArthur helped establish the Purple Heart Medal for military personnel wounded in combat. Today, approximately 1.9 million veterans have received this Medal of Valor, with August dedicated as Purple Heart Month, honoring all of our nation's heroes killed or wounded in combat.
0: Ewald Automotive and 96.5 WKLH remain committed to serving southeastern Wisconsin's veterans and the families of veterans with the utmost dignity and excellence. 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
2: Deadhead Marty with his wife Tracy and his dog Gimlet. 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
2: 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There's a spring off of Double L and 164. I want to make some fermented pickles.
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1: Hi, this is Dan Buttrey, veteran of the Iraq War. In August, our nation recognizes recipients of our nation's oldest Medal of Valor, the Purple Heart. Cast in the image of the medal's founder, George Washington, today it's issued to a service member who was wounded or killed by enemy action. One such recipient from Milwaukee is known as the humble hero, George Banda. George pours his heart and soul into supporting all veterans and is a founding member of the Wisconsin chapter of the American GI Forum. Wounded in Vietnam, serving as a combat medic in the 101st Airborne, George's action earned him the Silver Star, Bronze Star for Valor, and Purple Heart. If there is an event in the Milwaukee area honoring veterans, George will be there quietly offering his support to others. Thank you for your service.
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2: Pringles getting into the vodka business. Sugarlands Distilling has released a Pringles dill pickle potato flavored vodka.
3: Absolutely makes sense. That acid, that brininess, that's the Bloody Mary, you know, with that tomato.
1: Or you could get a can of the Pringles and finish off the Pringles, and then there's still the Pringles dust in there.
2: Yeah, sure.
1: Throw some of the vodka. Glug, glug, glug, glug.
2: Yeah.
3: You got it, Dave. What I would do, marinate some nice steaks in there and then grill them and have a Bloody Mary steak or chicken breast. 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
3: Oh, my God.
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2: Deadhead Marty with his wife Tracy and his dog Gimlet. We're on our way out to Waukesha to get some spring water.
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2: No, we're actually going to Waukesha. There's a spring off of Double L and 164. I want to make some fermented pickles.
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1: The color commentator for the Broncos and a classic rock morning host in Denver, Rick Lewis, on the phone. Hey, Rick.
2: Hey, Dave. Hello, Doreen.
1: And before we talk football in depth, we read that there was another sighting of Bigfoot in Colorado recently. Do you get a lot of that out there?
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2: But I do know people who claim to have seen Bigfoot.
3: Okay, but how come they never have any photographic or video evidence?
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3: Yeah.
0: Right? 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
1: Hi, this is Dan Buttry, combat veteran of the Iraq War. At the end of the Revolutionary War, George Washington established the Badge of Military Merit, recognizing incredible acts of valor during combat. The original heart-shaped ribbon, made out of purple silk, was first issued by Washington directly to three Revolutionary War veterans. On the 200th anniversary of Washington's birth, Wisconsin native Douglas MacArthur helped establish the Purple Heart Medal for military personnel wounded in combat. Today, approximately 1.9 million veterans have received this Medal of Valor, with August dedicated as Purple Heart Month, honoring all of our nation's heroes killed or wounded in combat.
0: Ewald Automotive and 96.5 WKLH remain committed to serving southeastern Wisconsin's veterans and the families of veterans with the utmost dignity and excellence. 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
1: You know how we have those little free libraries?
2: Mm-hmm.
1: Well, the next little free could be mini blockbusters, or they actually are, for DVDs. The free blockbusters are popping up across the country. They have the blue and yellow design. They're in neighborhoods like the little free libraries, and it's for sharing VHS, DVD, and Blu-rays.
2: Okay.
1: So, if you still watch on those platforms, is it called a platform? It's a physical. If it's physical, I don't know. But you can actually order one and have it sent to you, where you can put up your own. It'll set you back $420.
3: Yeah, I know.
1: Yeah. I mean, you could probably just make one of your own. But these free Blockbuster locations actually have a map, too. So, if you want to open it up and look, you can find out where one is near you.
3: Do you all have yours, all of you? You guys have all, still have your DVDs?
1: Yes.
3: Yeah,
1: no,
3: your
1: no.
3: CDs?
1: No. Yes.
2: Threw them all out.
3: No. Cassettes?
2: Nope.
3: You don't have any of them, Dave?
2: I do have cassettes. I do have cassettes of my old radio days from but I don't have anything to play them on.
1: Right. I still have boomboxes, DVD players. I don't have any VHS. I still have some of the VHS tapes that my kids saved that were like Disney ones that they thought maybe
3: would be worth something. And you have something to play them on?
1: No. I don't have a VCR.

0: Marcus does, though.
1: I sure do. Yeah. I still have 3 VCRs, 3 DVD players.
2: Do you use them?
1: Yes.
0: I just use the DVD player over the weekend because where we go up north, there's no TV and there's no internet. And so we bring a TV to a DVD player if it's a rainy day and we want to watch a movie.
2: There's no TV or internet?
0: Well, not in our cabin.
2: Where do you go to prison somewhere?
0: No, it's only 2 hours away, but it's okay to unplug sometimes, John.
2: I'm not sure.
0: There's a bar right on campus that has everything you could need, including internet and TVs. And so if you felt the need, you could. But
1: Speaking of things that are disappearing, like Blockbuster, I don't know if you saw the end of Columbia House.
3: No,
1: the Columbia House.
0: Wait, it's still around?
1: It was. They just decided they are going to close up shop. So all of you who spent a penny to get 8 albums can't do that anymore. They actually, still did stuff. A lot of books is what they did.
0: Mm-hmm. Huh.
1: But they announced
0: it was 10, Marcus, by the time I stopped doing it. 10 for a penny CD.
2: Did you do it?
0: Oh, everybody did it.
2: I never did it once.
0: No?
2: Never. No, I was like, because in the end, didn't you have to then pay every month? And
0: you were committed to
1: had to buy 3 albums at regular price. That was it.
0: And then as long as you cancel it. Otherwise, if you didn't cancel it, it's just like a streaming service.
1: That was the best way to build up your record collection.
3: Yeah.
1: You just have like 18 different Columbia House contracts.
0: Yeah.
1: You would get the 8 or 10 albums for a penny, and then you would cancel out after you bought like the first 3 in like the first month because they give you that buy one, get one half off.
3: I think they still owe me an album that I bought years ago from 1910 Fruit Gum Company.
2: Call them.
0: Yeah, good luck.
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1: George Thorogood on the Celebrity Hotline. Hi, George.
2: Hey, Dory.
3: Hey, how are you?
1: Oh, I can see where your priorities are.
3: Well, this isn't my first time talking to George. We go way back.
2: Hey, Dory. You got Marcus Welby there?
3: Yeah, he's sitting nearby.
2: It's always good to have a doctor on hand.
1: And just plain old me, just plain old Dave. And I know you're a baseball guy. Have you been watching Jacob Mizorowski, the fireballing right-hander for our Brewers? And how would you have done at the plate against a 104-mile-per-hour fastball?
2: You know, let me tell you, kids, there are only two kinds of pitchers that ever gave me trouble. Right-handers and left-handers.
3: Same.
2: I would do this. Crowd the plate and hoping you get hit by the pitch.
1: Yeah, that wouldn't hurt at 104 miles an hour. Were you a good glove in the field?
2: I embarrassed myself in the infield. And I was a no-glove, no-hit guy.
1: Which is, I guess, why you wound up doing what you're doing, right?
2: I only had three things kept me out of the big league story. I couldn't hit, run, or throw.
1: Yeah.
3: Well, that makes sense. That makes two of us. Hey, when you are out and about and you're on the road, like when you come to Wisconsin, do you get time to explore the area?
2: Not too much. I wish I did. You know, as you get older, rest and sleep is the primary issue out here. So, yeah, unfortunately, we're not out there to sightsee, Dory. We have a job to do, and you need plenty of rest to do it. But thanks for asking.
1: And you're appearing at the Dodge County Fair in Juneau, August 22nd. How many times have you played in Wisconsin? Like, too many to figure out?
2: Let me tell you something. Minnesota and Wisconsin have a constant lighthearted rivalry, a battle going between to keep George and the Destroyers as the house band.
3: I can see that.
1: That's a lot.
3: Yeah.
4: Yeah. So, George, when you were an up-and-coming songwriter, you wrote a song for Muddy Waters. Are you glad that he passed on Bad to the Bone?
2: Well, no, I'm not. It really hurt my feelings because we worked with Muddy Waters, and he and I got along really good. And as years went by, we put together a song, Bad to the Bone, which I thought was... Well, what do you think? Do you think he would do a good job with that? Tell the truth.
4: You know what? He would have done a phenomenal job, but the way you brought it out, much better.
2: Wait. That's not what I asked you. I said, do you think Muddy Waters could have done it?
4: Could have done it? Absolutely could have done it. Not better than you, though.
2: That's his style. Well, hey, we're not asking your opinion about me, but we wrote it for him.
4: Right.
2: And his manager really went crazy, got really angry, and said, This is really an outrage and an insult. Muddy Waters will never record a song written by a white man. And I went, that's bull crap. If Keith Richards or Eric Clapton wrote that song, they would do it in a minute. But I'm a nobody from Delaware. So Elvis Presley wasn't alive, so I did it.
1: Talking to George Thorogood, appearing at the Dodge County Fair, August 22nd. When you hear the words Wisconsin or Milwaukee, what do you think of, like word association?
2: Henry Aaron.
1: Yeah. Yeah, well, going back to the baseball, right?
2: Or Alice Cooper. Millie Walke. He was the one taught us how to really pronounce the word and where it came from, didn't he?
4: You know, but George, though, we have the Bronze Fonz here in Milwaukee, and there's a lot of the Bronze Fonz in you. You got that cool swagger that the Fonz had.
2: Well, I'll tell you this. I think it's wonderful that there's a sports team where the people own a percentage of the team. Now that, I heard.

0: heard that about Green Bay. Is that true?
1: Yeah, very true.
2: Yep.
1: I'm one of those owners, George.
2: Yeah. Dr. Marcus is an owner.
0: I think that's fantastic. And I'll tell you something else. Anybody who stands out there in the cold when it's 8 below 0, watching a football game they can't possibly win, with no shirt on and a piece of cheese on their head, well, those people got my vote.
2: Did you ever play a concert in real cold conditions?
0: Of course. We played in every condition. Everybody does. You can't predict the weather, and when you do, for my money, and nobody listens to me, if it drops below 40 degrees, cancel the show. If it goes up over 90 degrees, cancel the show. Because it's not worth doing.
3: That could be any given summer date in Wisconsin. It could be 40 or 90.
2: Mm-hmm.
0: Yeah, well, the Wisconsin people don't count. Okay, you're a different breed, all right?
3: True story. All right, so I'm making it a goal in life to visit all 50 states, and I only have like 6 more to go, and one of them is Delaware. When I go to Delaware, what do I have to see?
0: Very little.
3: So put it at the bottom of the list?
0: You know, I once hitchhiked from Boston to Delaware, and I had a sign in my hand. It said Delaware on it, seeing if I could get picked up. It took me almost 3 days to get there because nobody ever heard or knew where Delaware was. I just should have put a sign that said Philadelphia, and I would have been better off.
2: You know, George, true story, I once interviewed at a rock radio station in Georgetown, Delaware, but they didn't tell you that. They like to highlight the fact that it was Ocean City, Maryland, because that's where they broadcast all this, you know, big summertime crowd and stuff like that. But they tried not to get me to see the actual physical radio station, which was like a Quonset hut in Georgetown, Delaware, in the middle of nothing.
0: Well, Delaware itself is in the middle of nothing. Well, it's not in the middle of nothing. I shouldn't say that. It's the middle state, because if you go from Florida to Maine on the eastern seaboard, Delaware is right in the middle. So it's too far north to be south, but too far south to be north. So it's a state of it's an enigma when it comes to an identification.
2: And you get to be the most famous Delaware person, I guess, so congrats.
0: I wouldn't know about that, but that doesn't take much because there's not that many people from there.
2: Right.
0: Wait a minute. Elizabeth Shue came from there, and she was nominated for an Academy Award for Best Actress.
2: Loved her in Adventures in Babysitting, too. She was great.
0: Well, she was nominated for Best Actress in Leaving Las Vegas.
2: Yes.
0: And Dallas Green, who's from Claymont, Delaware, managed the Philadelphia Phillies to their first world championship.
2: Got it.
0: So there's that. That's something, isn't it?
3: Yeah.
4: All right, so George, putting a good woman aside, what feels better in your hands? Your classic white Gibson guitar or the steering wheel of a 63 Corvette Stingray?
0: I don't like cars. My favorite car is, it's real long and black, and you get it in the back, and it's air conditioned, they got a bar in the back, and a guy driving it who's got a cap on his head. Like it's Spinal Tap.
3: Amen to that.
0: That's my kind of car.
2: Love it. George Thorogood, Dodge County Fair, August 22nd. We'll see you there. Thanks, George.
0: Rock and roll never sleeps. It just passes out, Doreen.
3: Got it. Thanks.
2: Well, he's got a thing for you, Doreen.
3: Everybody does.
2: It's George Thorogood on 96.5 WKLH.
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1: We have a lot of modern conveniences that help us save time, but do we have too many of them? I bring it up because a buddy of mine has a remote that runs his coffee maker, and he said, I don't need that. I don't need the remote for my coffee maker.
2: What do you mean by, like, remote?
1: A remote. A clicker, essentially. The same thing.
2: So just to hit start?
1: Yes, the same thing. And obviously, it does other things for the coffee maker, but you can't just walk to the coffee maker? Like, it brought up the idea here.
2: No.
1: Do you have a remote that doesn't need a remote? Do you have a clicker that really doesn't need a clicker? In this guy's opinion, his coffee maker doesn't need a remote clicker.
2: I don't know that I do, but I would take a coffee maker remote because I would like the coffee to be done when I get out of bed, and I don't have a timer on mine.
1: Well, I have a timer on mine.
2: I don't. It's a Keurig on one side and a coffee pot on the other side. I make a pot of coffee every day, but I have to physically get up and turn it on because it doesn't have a timer. Mm-hmm. So if I could do that from my bed.
1: All right.
2: Before I actually got up, I'd be all in.
1: I have somebody else who has an electric candle that has a remote.
3: Like, well, we have those, yeah.
1: Yeah, I mean, do you need it? Are there other things that have remotes that don't necessarily require a remote clicker?
3: Well, I think the electric candle one is kind of cool to have a remote. You can just be sitting there and want to try to spice things up in the living room, you know, click.
1: All right. Some car stereos come with remotes.
2: Well, that
1: do we need that?
2: No.
1: Like, that's what I'm...
3: Well, that'd be really obnoxious with the kids in the back just constantly clicking your favorite song.
2: No, thanks.
1: Right, that could cause problems. If you have a remote clicker that works a device that you don't really need a remote for, I'd love to hear from you. 414-799-1965.
3: You know what I would think would be even more important with those Keurig, if not only your remote, but how about an app on your phone?
2: Yeah, fine.
3: So first thing you do in the morning is just go to your phone and click, and all of a sudden your coffee's starting.
2: Yeah, I'm all in.
3: Better than a remote.
1: I love setting up my coffee maker the night before, but I can do that. Like you said, Doreen, you can't with yours.
2: I can't.
1: Maybe a remote comes in handy while you're laying there in bed. Again, the number is 414-799-1965 for the Creative Planning Talk and Text line. Somebody else texted in on remotes and saying, hey, does a ceiling fan really need a remote?
2: Depends on how short you are.
1: I guess you're right on that one. But normally, there are switches on the wall that control the ceiling fan, too.
2: I don't have one. I have, on my ceiling fan, I just have two things that hang down. One controls the light, one controls the fan.
1: Yeah, the lanyards, right? But can you reach them?
2: Yeah, I can reach them because I'm tall.
3: You need them to control the speed and the direction.
2: Yeah.
3: Mm-hmm. That's why you would need a remote for a ceiling fan.
2: Especially if you're laying down.
1: All right, that one I could see. Number is 414-799-1965. Hi, who's this?
4: This is Will Say Joker.
1: What's up?
4: So, things that have remotes that don't need them. A fob.
2: What do you mean?
4: You know what I'm talking about.
2: No.
4: A female excitement tool.
1: Uh-huh.
4: Hey, Bob, they have remotes for them.
1: Get out of town, really?
4: Yeah, usually it's meant for the guy to use. But why make a remote for it?
1: All right. Thanks, Joker.
4: Bye.
1: All right, yes, the Bob.
2: As the female on the show, I've never heard it called that. Haven't called it that.
1: I've heard it called that before.
2: Plenty of other names for it, but not...
1: Do you know why they call it Bob? Battery operated boyfriend.
2: Oh, see, yeah, that's not what we call it as girls.
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1: Go, Pat, go! He's roughly half of Wilde and Tausch on ESPN Radio, and he's all ours. He's our Green and Gold Insider three times a week. He's Jason Wilde. Jason, non-football topics first. Would you like to cover TV and other remote clickers or supper clubs as a topic?
2: I'll take supper clubs first, since I ate at one on Saturday. First one in a long time. I don't remember the name. The girls went to, they hadn't been doing this for a while, but they went out and went horseback riding with their instructor, Miss Diane, and it was awesome, and we had a great time, and then we were going to eat at a restaurant near her farm, and it was closed, so we went to a supper club, and it's just not my game. I was less than pleased with my entree. It was my idea. I said, this will be fun. We haven't done this. I can't remember last time I went to one, but the food quality was not great. So, but I love the bread and I love the relish tray. So it wasn't a total loss.
3: So right. Then you don't have a favorite supper club per se.
2: I don't. There's a bunch of, I'm told, there's a bunch of good ones here in Green Bay, but it's just like, and look, everyone's busy. I hate it when somebody says, I've been really busy. Yeah, we all are busy, right? But like, we eat on the run a lot because, I mean, both the girls are playing two fall sports at once. And so we're constantly on the go, and we just don't. We don't eat out at many places at all where you sit down and eat.
3: Yeah.
2: It's just not in our time frame.
1: All right, and the other topic that drew some comments today, do you have a remote that really isn't necessary? Do you have a clicker that's not necessary, like for a coffee maker or a ceiling fan or an electric candle or anything like that?
2: We have a fireplace thing. It's electric. And it's like, it's got the tiniest remote control I've ever seen. I also like to sleep with a fan, which also has a remote control, which I'm not sure why, because you're just clicking on the back.
1: Right.
2: So those two items, I'm a little bit perplexed.
1: Wait a minute.
2: The mobile fireplace, like one button on,
1: yeah.
2: Off.
1: You have a fan that's not a ceiling fan. It's a stand up fan.
2: Yeah, it's like a set on the floor fan,
1: and it has a remote.
3: Yeah. Well, I get that though. If you're in bed, why would you wanna?

0: get out of bed to have to adjust the fan.
1: Right.
2: I've got an extra fan. If you're looking for a fan with a remote, Doreen, I'll be happy to share my extra one.
0: All right, I'll take it.
3: All right, we are covering all the vital information here on the morning show today.
0: Our buddy Tucker Kraft, all good still?
2: Yeah, he feels great. He's doing great. He's out there. He took part in 11-on-11 periods, which is, you know, in-team, competitive, in-pads, drills. And he still doesn't have a new contract extension. And I asked him straight out, like, why are you doing this? Because there's a lot of risk here involved. Like, he's, again, we've talked about this. He's probably going to average north of $20 million per year on his extension. And he's getting paid $3 million, $3.5 million this season. And, you know, he said all the right things about wanting to be out there with my teammates and do the right thing and whatever else. But, man, this is a high-stakes deal. And I highly recommend being careful out there when you've got that kind of money on the line. So my point about being cautious about his participation in full contact, I mean, not tackling to the ground, but largely full contact practices, is that if you remember how he tore his ACL last year, Sean Ryan, the center, got thrown into his legs by a Carolina Panthers defender. Like, it was a total fluke. And that kind of stuff happens. And, again, when you're talking about, essentially, your contract will be worth seven times more than what you're making now. If Marcus was about to get a 7X raise, but he could break his finger pushing buttons when he's doing the traffic, I wonder if he'd hold out or not.
1: You wouldn't be hearing very much traffic then, would you?
2: The bypass is jammed up, and someone else wants to tell us about it.
3: Marcus is on IR again with his finger.
1: So over the weekend, the Packers cut Kyron Drones from their quarterbacking core, which means Tyrod Taylor is the number two quarterback. Or is he? Does he have a strong competition coming from Kyle McCord for that number two spot?
2: No. None. No. Zero. Zilch. Nada. Bupkis. Kyle McCord played really well in Pittsburgh. Had some great moments. But they signed Tyrod Taylor to not only be the backup, but also be kind of a consigliere to Jordan Love. Guy's 37 years old. He's played in the league for 16 years. The question I have is, they had the best insurance policy in football last year with Malik Willis, last 2 years, as it turned out. And I do have my skepticism of, if Tyrod Taylor does have to play at this point, how well he'll play. But Kyle McCord is their developmental quarterback. He was battling with drones, which it's hard when you're battling those drones. They're always overhead.
3: Yeah.
2: But I like what we saw from him. He looks like the kind of guy that they want to spend some time developing.
3: I can't think of Kyle McCord without also thinking of Kent McCord from Adam 12, the old TV show.
2: There's Gary McCord, who had a really good mustache. He was like a golf announcer.
3: Yes! Yes!
2: Right?
3: Yes!
2: That's who I think of. I think I might have actually, in one of my TV reports, it is certainly called Kyle McCord, Gary McCord as well.
1: And speaking of confusing names, I want to read this headline that I read on my ESPN feed this morning. It says, LaFleur says Love will miss rest of preseason with high ankle sprain. Now, when you hear that, we're thinking Matt LaFleur talking about Jordan Love, but no, this is going to be a confusing year because we're talking about Arizona Cardinal head coach Mike LaFleur talking about running back Jeremiah Love.
3: Right.
2: Yeah, you can't even do M. LaFleur and J. Love. They're still the same.
0: Yeah,
3: I know.
2: I have a buddy who works for the Cardinals, and he tweeted that a couple of days ago, and I was like, man, I'm really going to have to read your tweets carefully to make sure you're not talking about my team and you're talking about yours.
3: All right, Jason, busy week. Thanks for all the time, as always.
2: Take care. Be good.
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1: There's something called a selfie toaster. 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
2: Fine, I'm in on that. 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
2: I would love
3: that.
2: Yeah.
1: Really?
3: 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Just a reminder, kids, Dad loves you.
1: I'm not sure that's the reaction they would have, though. 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
6: All right, we're all for business opportunity here in this great land of ours, but sometimes people take business to an extreme that is ridiculous. I've got a list here of items that actually exist that you can purchase on the internet. My question is, should these items actually exist? Are they useful or are they just ridiculous? For instance, there's something called a selfie toaster.
7: Can I explain?
6: So it's a toaster that burns an image of your face onto your bread as you toast your bread. You submit a photo and the company creates the custom insert.
7: Fine, I'm in on that. That's
8: I would
7: fine.
8: Love that.
7: Yeah.
8: Really?
7: Yeah, I don't have an issue with that at all.
6: All right, so wait a minute now. The cost, guys, for this is $99.95.
7: That would be a great gift for somebody, like if you're celebrating somebody's milestone birthday or what.
6: Right.
7: I think I'm in on that.
6: All
7: or
6: right.
7: Like if you sent like a wedding gift,
6: yeah.
7: You put a picture of the couple in there.
8: No, I just want to have toast with my face on it so the kids can look at me every morning when they're having their toast. Just a reminder, kids, Dad loves you.
6: Okay. I'm not sure that's the reaction they would have, though. They'd probably say, Dad is stupid.
8: They'd be quick to throw that butter and jam on it right away.
6: Cover up the face. All right. How about the ostrich pillow?
8: So, is it made out of ostrich feathers?
7: Yeah.
6: No, that's exactly what I thought when I read the title, okay? It's actually a giant pillow where you hide your head inside of it while you sleep and take a nap.
7: Some people need to do that, honestly.
6: It has openings for your nose, your mouth, and your hands.
7: It's like putting a hood on.
6: I guess. The company currently sells it for $99, same as the selfie toaster. I understand this too. When I take a nap, sometimes I need darkness, and I have a huge pillow, and I put that over my face, but leave an opening sort of sculpted around my nose so I can breathe with my nose or my mouth or whatever.
8: Well, this sounds perfect for you, Dave.
6: I guess. Yeah. $99. I don't know. I think I got enough pillows in my life. How about fundies? Want to guess what fundies are?
7: It's fun underwear.
6: It is fun underwear. It's a giant pair of underwear designed for two people to wear at once. It's got four leg holes, so people climb into the same pair of underwear.
7: Yeah, okay. I mean, there's no need for this.
8: Is it side by side or front to back?
7: Yeah.
6: I suppose it's
8: depending on the marriage.
7: Up to you. I guess.
6: Yeah.
7: It sounds like a big diaper, though.
6: Yeah. Maybe you can play with a twister wheel and decide, you know, which legs go where. Maybe you cross them. I don't know.
8: You get the underwear all twisted and in knots.
7: It just doesn't seem.
8: Stuck.
6: Fundies underwear for two cost, and it says here, anywhere between $9.95 and $31. So I don't know what the difference is there. Maybe
7: well, it depends on how big you are, I guess.
6: Maybe. That's a good point. Yep. And then there's something called a Euro Club.
7: Okay.
6: It's a golf club designed so you can pee into it while you're playing golf. The handle contains a leak-proof reservoir.
7: Can't you just pee in the bushes? I mean, there's plenty of like trees on golf courses.
6: You can, but you know, that's illegal in Wisconsin.
7: Okay. That doesn't mean people won't do it.
6: I know that. I've seen signs.
7: I can't believe that peeing in the golf club is legal.
6: I know, right? I've seen signs that warn you that you'll be fined if you're caught peeing.
7: Yeah, public urination is a fineable offense.
8: Wouldn't that affect your swing, though, Dave, if you had a liquid inside your club that you're using?
6: Yeah, right. You'd want to empty it immediately, I think, before you swung it.
8: And wouldn't it be really confusing on which pee wedge you want to use?
7: No, I think it's just one specific that you don't actually golf with it, right? You just pee in it and put it in your bag.
6: It's designed to swing and hit a golf ball as well. It was created by a board-certified urologist, the Euro Club. Sells for $24.95. So that could be a good gag gift for somebody, I guess, for Christmas or whatever. And how about
8: you have to have really good aim. I don't know which part of the club you're actually peeing in, the handle side or the club face side.
6: Well, that's a good point. I don't know.
8: You got to have really good aim then.
7: Clearly not designed for a woman.
6: That's true. You would need really good aim or you'd need a funnel to go along with it. And how about the motorized ice cream cone, guys? It rotates your ice cream so you don't have to manually turn the cone or turn your tongue or face.
7: Yeah, no, there's no need for this.
8: Oh, come on, that would be a lot of fun, especially if you just hold your cone right in front of your face, stick out your tongue, and right around the tongue.
7: Not interested.
6: It's only $9. Sounds like a great device for a gag gift again for Christmas time. Who knows?
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3: Great moment there, dumbass.
4: All right, every once in a while, WCB sends out their outtakes, so to speak. Things they don't typically post. Some of these are the best things they should post. So we're going to focus on these today, all coming out of Waukesha County. Noise complaint. This is a repeat caller believes that the road construction crew near his residence is dropping concrete too loudly.
5: Dropping it?
4: That's what it says.
5: I didn't realize they dropped concrete. I mean,
4: I'm sure they don't. This is just someone who likes to complain.
6: Be a little more gentle about that, please.
4: Yeah. All right. This one is a subject who called. When he was asked if he had any weapons, he said no, but I have a magic wand. Use your imagination on that one. Retail theft. Giving updates on a theft in progress. And this is the dispatch where it says, Annie just concealed a cheese platter.
5: Concealed it.
6: Concealed it.
4: Yeah, down the pants probably. That's where that always goes.
5: Mm-hmm.
4: Traffic stop on a truck pulling a makeshift trailer. It has an unreadable plate, but has a bumper sticker that says, I love hot moms.
6: Hmm.
4: Should be easy enough to find.
5: What's wrong with hot moms?
4: All right, special conditions, an individual out on parole or probation, specifically banned from entering. Are you ready? Bars, taverns, liquor stores, and beer tents. You won't see him at the State Fair or Catholic Church Festival then, I guess.
5: All right, drinking at home, I guess.
4: Caller wants to report that someone else had a firearm. Presumably someone who's not supposed to have a firearm. When asked how she knew this, she said, I have psychic abilities. Maybe she hangs out with the guy with the magic wand. This one was a caller wanting to know what the repercussions would be if he removed the barricades at the lake boat launch to launch his boat. Not saying that I'm going to do it, just asking for a friend.
5: Whatever.
6: What? Dumbass.
4: This is a juvenile complaint. Two kids in the park digging holes and possibly cutting down trees. Really? Two kids?
7: Did you say youth?
5: No, she said kids.
6: If they're just using a regular old axe, God bless them. That's a good workout.
4: Right. All right, this one was a weapons call from the Goodwill store requesting that the police department respond to pick up a donated taser. I'd like to donate my taser, please. All right. This was a report of theft. This is what was stolen. An iPhone, two plastic spoons, and cheese.
6: Wow. Is he hanging with the guy who put the cheese platter down?
4: Maybe. Yeah.
5: Who's got the best plastic spoons, by the way? You have a favorite?
4: No.
5: There are some that are better than others. I'll say that. I like the Dairy Queen plastic spoons a lot. I also like the ones from Wendy's.
4: Hmm.
5: They're better. And by the way, when I'm eating my ice cream or my custard or my, what's the thing at Wendy's again? What's the thing called at Wendy's?
4: Frosty.
5: A Frosty. I don't like the long plastic spoons because they bend too easily. I prefer the short plastic spoons.
4: Not the McDonald's ones if you get the McFlurry. Those are thick and they have a hole in them because they are attached to the stirrer.
6: Mm.
4: And that's what's used to stir your McFlurry.
5: You got to do a study of the best plastic spoons. I might get on that one later today.
4: All right, a couple more here.
5: Mm-hmm.
4: Fire department responding to an emergency. It's a minor vehicle accident. They were there to evaluate a juvenile occupant, and they were instructed mid-journey to turn off the lights and sirens because they're scaring the child.
5: Maybe the child loves them.
4: No, it says the child was being scared. They were told mid-journey, so someone must have called in and said, hey, turn those off. All right,
6: maybe
4: nurse.
6: It's the same people complaining about how loud the concrete was.
4: Maybe.
5: Wait a minute. There's the sound of the concrete being dropped. Go ahead.
4: A nurse calling on behalf of a patient because the patient's ankle monitor was damaged in a car accident. Now, the nurse was concerned that he might get in trouble, you know, for having a damaged, well, ankle monitor. But she wanted to make sure that they knew that it was a car accident.
5: Okay.
3: There's more to that story.
4: Mm-hmm. And finally, this one comes in as a turtle sighting. Caller complaining about a tractor moving at precisely 13 miles per hour.
5: Precisely.
4: On a narrow country road. That's...
5: So what were they, following the tractor and then tracking the MPH on their own car?
4: Yes, because they probably couldn't get past it and were pissed off it was going too slow.
5: Mm-hmm. How fast could a tractor go?
6: Apparently 13.
5: Can it go any more than 13?
4: If we were a country station, we would play International Harvester right now, but...
6: Well, I got to say, when we were in Disneyland, if you're around Disneyland, they have speed limit 12 mile an hour signs.
5: Really?
4: Yeah, so, for their golf carts or whatever.
6: For whatever around Disneyland. So this tractor going over the speed limit.
4: Yeah.
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1: 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It's Jason Wilde. Hey, Jason, how are you?
2: I'm great, everybody. How are you?
3: Excellent.
1: Doing maybe not as well as the Brewers, a 22-0 shutout of the Mariners. Here's a little football quiz for you, Mr. Green and Gold Insider. What are the biggest shutouts in Packers history?
2: Ooh. I don't know. I wonder if there's ever been a time, though, where the Packers quarterback or the opposing quarterback took a ball and threw it into the stands.
1: Whoops!
2: When there were only two outs.
3: Now
2: that was something.
1: It was horrifying for the Mariners. I did check, by the way. The Packers did a 34-0 pasting of the Saints in 2024. But
2: yeah,
1: that's not the biggest one. Apparently, they did it twice in 1962, both by the same score. They beat the Bears and the Eagles 49-0 in 1962.
2: 1962. Marcus, do you remember those games vividly from your childhood?
3: I'm so glad you said Marcus and not Doreen.
4: Yeah.
2: I ain't no dummy.
4: So, Jason, I got to know this. So, Doreen recently had a story about Starbucks bringing back the unicorn frappuccino over the weekend and the mass sales that they had. And I think it was about 10 years ago that Starbucks introduced the unicorn frappuccino. Do we have Wildes to blame for the popularity of this drink?
2: Apparently.
3: Yeah.
2: Again, I have not gotten confirmation of this. Some friends of ours got married in New York. And so one morning we went down, to New York City and, we were just out and about and we went to Starbucks and there were these baristas that were experimenting with making something that they called a unicorn drink. Paula has the picture of the girls outside that New York City Starbucks. And they said, we're just experimenting. Do you want to try it? And they both said yes. And so, you know, it's this purpley drink.
3: Yeah.
2: And then Paula said,

0: saw that they had, I don't know, mass marketed it for last week. And so the girls went, and again, I don't have concrete evidence, this was something that these baristas were experimenting with. So yes, I believe the Wildy Girls may have been a small piece of coffee shop history. With the unicorn drink. And it's got real pieces of unicorn, which I thought was nice.
1: Yes, tell them thank you from me, because I am a fan.
0: Really?
1: Oh, yeah.
0: I feel like Starbucks should be calling any day now with, like, a lifetime supply of gift cards and stuff like that. That has not occurred yet.
1: But residual checks.
0: I've never had it. I just, Paula was telling me that it was on the menu or it was on a special or whatever. I'm like, God, isn't that what those girls made for our girls when we were in New York? And lo and behold, so since Paula and I both have our Instagram as private, probably Starbucks doesn't know what a vital piece of this equation the girls were. So, Marcus, you got to let them know for me.
2: Well, they'll be listening to this podcast.
1: For sure.
2: On the free KLH app, of course.
3: There you go.
0: Instead of tagging me, just tag Starbucks when you post it.
3: And finally, as long as we're on pop culture stuff, we'll go from Starbucks to Star Wars. Marcus, since it's Talk Like Jar Jar Binks Day, would you like to do the outro for our Green and Gold Insider?
2: Green and Gold Insider, Misa say, Jason Wilty.
1: Oh, my God. Please don't ever ask him to do that again.
0: I have no idea how accurate that was. I've never seen any of the Star Wars movies.
3: I'm not a Star Wars fan either. I hate to admit it because people hate me for it, Jason, but thank you.
2: Star Wars, Starbucks. Come on, man. Jump into program here.
1: Honestly.
0: We can start a Jar Jar Binks self-help group. Because I have no idea what that guy was, but it was terrible.
3: He's Jason Wilde.
2: I hope you get to talk to Packer players like that. Just go up and say, Misa, want to ask you a question.
1: Jason, please.
0: All right, I got to go.
1: Yeah, hang up on him.
3: He's our Green and Gold Insider 3 times a week here on KLH. He's Jason Wilde. Jason, thank you.
0: You're welcome. Take care. Be good.
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5: Hi, this is Dan Buttry, veteran of the Iraq War. In August, our nation recognizes recipients of our nation's oldest Medal of Valor, the Purple Heart. 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One such recipient from Milwaukee is known as the humble hero, George Banda. 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Wounded in Vietnam, serving as a combat medic in the 101st Airborne, George's action earned him the Silver Star, Bronze Star for Valor, and Purple Heart. If there is an event in the Milwaukee area honoring veterans, George will be there quietly offering his support to others. 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
2: McGivern is a hit, and he is legit on stage and TV.
3: Here in studio with us, it's John McGivern. Johnny Mac, what's up? How
4: hey
3: you doing?
4: Hey, guys. Good to see you. Happy summer. I can't believe it's like...
5: almost over.
4: I know. I know.
3: Don't say that.
4: This is the first summer in 16 summers that I really have not worked.
3: Really?
4: It's been the best summer ever.
3: Don't say that, because look, I was watching the Packers preseason game last week, and there you were on a commercial
4: for
3: the health network that you're...
5: Yeah, but that wasn't live.
3: No, I know.
4: But. Network Health. So they are a sponsor of the Packers as well, which is great.
3: Yeah.
4: I'm their spokesman.
3: Nice.
4: So you saw, but so we are shooting our shorts. So John McGivern's Main Street Shorts. We did, in fact, the Connem Walk episode last week, but we only shoot one day. So instead of the 3.5-4 days that we were shooting John McGivern's Main Streets, not the shorts,
3: right,
4: for the last 5 seasons and then 10 seasons of Around the Corner with John McGivern. Mm-hmm. So it's been all of those summers that I've been gone 13 weeks.
3: Wow.
4: Now I'm home.
5: Are you bored?
4: No.
5: Okay, good.
4: Not even
5: good
4: for a minute.
3: Now, what kind of shorts are you wearing right now?
4: What? Take a look. Come here. I thought you were looking at me down there.
5: Well, when we were talking about the little mini blockbusters, you sort of look like a blockbuster today. Yeah.
3: We bring it up because jorts came up on the show earlier today. Jorts.
4: Sure.
3: I didn't really know
5: would
3: what,
5: never be in jorts.
3: I didn't know what jorts were.
4: Come on.
3: No. I mean, I had cut off jean shorts when I was a kid with all the fringe down
4: jean
3: there.
4: Shorts.
3: And stuff. But no, jorts, I don't think jorts are good for guys.
4: No, well.
3: Women look good in them. I don't know about
5: well,
3: guys.
5: Well, no, but you got to stop calling jorts, because what women are wearing are cutoffs or Daisy Dukes.
3: Right.
5: Like those jorts, women would never wear jorts, which jorts are, just take John's shorts that he's wearing right now. Are you wearing shorts?
3: Yeah, I'm wearing khaki shorts.
5: And make them denim.
3: Stop looking down there, John.
4: Yeah. Right. Why?
5: And make them denim. So that's what a jort is.
4: Would never do it.
3: Yeah.
5: No.
4: No.
5: No. I mean, in the 90s, sure.
4: Right.
3: Do you and Steve dress alike, or do you dress a lot? I mean, I've seen you out before and out in public and stuff like that. Do you guys
4: wear the same thing all the time?
3: Do you guys ever do that cute thing that couples do?
4: Never! In fact, it's like Steve will be like, what are you wearing? Because we're at an age, and we've been together so long, that this is what I am telling you in the last week. Somebody has said, this is what they say. Are you brothers? Hardly. Yeah. We were flying somewhere, and the woman behind the counter said, are you twins?
5: What?
4: Twins.
3: No, I don't see that.
4: It's like,
5: no.
4: Oh, Lord, no. No. So I have not been working this summer, which means that I've been home, all the time.
5: And
3: he loves it.
5: He's done working, too, right, for the most part?
4: Oh, he's been, I think, 5 years he's been retired, except Steve is not around much, because this is what Steve does.
3: Does the gardening, we know that.
4: He does the gardening, which he sent some tomatoes for you guys.
5: Yes, fabulous. Thank you, Steve.
4: 38 varieties of tomatoes he has growing. He's still doing his pottery, which the last 2 summers, he has given up his pottery for the summer. But this summer, he's like, no, I'm going to go in. So he's
5: yoga.
4: Mm-hmm. So he does yoga, pottery, and tomatoes.
3: Okay. Okay.
4: And he'll come in and he'll be like, oh, you're still on the couch? Like,
3: so you don't do any of those three? You don't do yoga, tomato, or pottery?
5: And you know what?
4: No.
5: That's okay.
3: What do you
4: Isn't
3: do?
4: Isn't it?
3: Yes. What do you do, John? What
5: it three doesn't
3: things,
5: matter.
3: What three things do you do?
4: Three things can't answer it. I can't.
5: Yeah, you do your shows. You still have live shows.
4: I do. I do live shows. I do corporate shows.
5: Yeah.
4: We're still doing the shorts, but that's all kind of work related.
5: Yeah.
4: What I do.
5: You don't have any hobbies, is what you're saying?
4: No.
5: That's okay.
4: I consign a lot. Like, I go to consignment shops.
5: Yeah.
4: You know, the Optimus Bazaar in West Allis. You got to go to. It's like the Ottoman Society acquisitions. Like, I'm always at these consignment shops.
3: The Ottoman Society?
5: Yeah.
3: I didn't even know there was such a thing.
5: It's a store.
4: It's a store in Elm Grove.
3: Okay.
4: Steve reads a lot too, so I've been trying to keep up with
5: Yeah.
4: Okay, I'm lying.
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1: You're also listening to John McGivern, who's joining us in studio. Summer travel, what do you got? What's going on? Have you done
2: we,
1: any?
2: We took the Lake Express to Michigan.
1: I haven't done that yet.
3: I haven't either.
2: So we drove our car on. Mm-hmm. Then we sat and we did the 6 o'clock in the morning one. Uh-huh. And it takes you. And then we drove to my brother has a summer home in Birmingham, Michigan. Mm-hmm. My oldest brother, Jim. So this is the first time. It's so funny. We went in and as we're sitting in the cabin of the Lake Express, it's really comfortable. I was sitting next to the window and it was so cold. They had the air on really cold. So I moved mm-hmm. to the aisle. Well, sitting across the aisle from me were six guys

0: who were in their biker, like bicycle, yeah, bicycle outfits,
1: yeah.
0: And they were probably my age or a little younger, and the one noticed me sitting across the aisle from him, and he said, "Oh my God! It's John McGivern!
1: Wow.
0: Come on, sit with us!" And without missing a beat, this is what I said. "I don't really want to." Steve turned and looked at me, and he was like, "What?" It's like never before, but it came out so fast. They laughed so hard, and they were like, oh I don't blame you. And it's like, oh my God, I guess I've been out of work for a while because I don't really want to.
2: Yeah, good. Well, you know, and they understood, and that's okay.
0: They got it. But we spent 3 days with my brother because I believe 3 days is all you really should spend.
1: Yeah. Relatives,
2: I agree. Mm-hmm.
0: You know, 3 days with my brother, and then took the Lake Express back, which is, you know, right over the bridge from where I live downtown Milwaukee.
2: How long is the Lake Express
0: trip? 2.5 hours.
2: 2.5 hours. Okay.
0: Except on the way back, it was when the fires were going on.
2: Oh, yeah.
0: And it was like you were fogged. It looked like fogged in, except for the smell. Mm-hmm. I kept saying, "It smells like burning tires," is what it's smelled like, until it was like, "Oh, this is the fires." So it took about 3 hours and 10 minutes to get back because they took it slower across the lake.
1: Do you have a little captain's outfit you can wear somehow?
0: That's really none of your concern. Why do you always ask me about my clothes?
1: Sometimes I just picture you like wearing what Gavin McLeod would wear on the Love Boat.
0: Can you imagine?
2: No.
0: Yes, you can, Dave.
1: What else do you like, John?
0: I'm excited because soon... before the end of the summer, we're going to go up to the cottage. And I've talked about going to the cottage. As a kid, we would go to the cottage. And it's the same area. So we called it going up north, but it's Waupaca.
2: Yeah, and so you're 2 hours west, a little bit north.
0: A little bit north. You go north to Oshkosh, you make a left, and you're almost there. Like, it's really not far at all.
2: And when we go to Montello, it's the same thing. You go north to Fond du Lac, and then west another hour, and then you're there.
0: But you go to Eagle River, right?
2: We do. That is actually up north, yes.
0: That's far.
2: 4 hours.
0: That's 4 hours.
2: Yeah.
0: That's, you could get to Vegas in 4 hours.
2: I know.
0: You realize that.
2: I know.
0: Yeah. But we're going to the cottage, and it's very reminiscent and very, like, you start packing a week before, and you have those big cardboard boxes that you fill with, you know, my mom would start packing in spring to go to the cottage in the middle of July.
1: Wow. Yeah.
0: And I'm just like my mom. It's like, let's get it, you know, what do we bring? It's like, are we moving there is what it looks like. And we went to a cottage, and I've talked about this on the air before, where it was a resort called the Charnade Resort.
1: Yes, you have talked about
0: that. So it was two cottages that were awful, terrible little cottages with, you know, the bathroom that my father had that rule about. Rule number one, no number two. You know, we had to go to the outhouse to take care of our business, which is why I say I can still hold it for 2 weeks, if you know what I mean. It's like, don't make me go in the outhouse. I'm a 9-year-old gay boy. Stop it. Does anybody have any air freshener, please? So we're going there. In September, I'm very excited because I got a message that I was asked to call the Milwaukee Press Club. The Milwaukee Press Club, which is the oldest press club in the country. I think it was like 1885 it started. They are honoring me with something called the Circle of the Knights of Bohemia.
1: Wow.
0: And when they sent me an email and called me about this, I was like, do I have to sit around a round table? And the woman was like, this is serious.
1: I'm like, shut up.
3: It's not like being a part of the Knights and... or anything like that, right?
1: Monty Python.
0: No. Which I've been knighted before, if you remember. I've been knighted by Julie Andrews.
2: Yes, I've seen it.
0: In the hit film Princess Diaries. So I'm like, is it like this? Since 1909, the Milwaukee Press Club has honored exceptional community members and friends of the club by investing them in the Circle of the Knights of Bohemia on September 15th.
1: Wow.
0: I am going to be knighted.
1: Congratulations. Wow.
2: That is exciting.
0: You're all excited. You're all invited. It's across the street from the Pabst.
1: Yeah, do you get down on one knee and the whole thing and they do the sword? The sword and
0: you do. The last person who was knighted. So it's this award is for non-journalists because it's really the Milwaukee Press Club is around is really kind of honoring journalists. Mm-hmm. So this is a non-journalist award, and the last person who was honored a couple years

0: ago was Gary Witt from the Pabst.
1: Oh, wow.
0: So he was honored, and nice. I'm the next.
1: Good company.
2: Yes.
1: And you know what's interesting is just recently your Princess Diaries co-star Anne Hathaway was honored as a Disney legend. They had a big ceremony.
0: Now, oh, really?
1: She's honored as a Disney legend. So now that makes what you've done makes her honor look like a booger.
0: Oh,
2: well, you know, I mean,
0: almost the same.
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1: A new study reveals how and when you eat can determine how long you live. 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

0: or had on you. Number is 414-799-1965. What's the grossest thing you've ever had on you? Hi, who's this?
1: This is Dale from Waukesha.
0: What's going on? You had anything gross on you?
1: Yes, my ex-wife years ago, uncle owned a bar, dairy farm up in Clivis. And we were walking down the middle row of the cows, and they never leave them stalls. And when they poop, it's kind of liquidy. Ugh. And when I walked behind one, he pooped on me from face down to my feet.
0: Oh, God.
1: That was pretty disgusting.
0: I bet.
2: I'd say you win.
0: How'd you get it off you?
1: Took a shower. Needless to say, we went home that day. We're going to stay a week, but there's no way I was going to stay there.
0: Gotcha. Thanks for the story. Cheryl, what's up?
3: Good morning.
2: Morning.
3: I do have something gross. So back in the day, my husband and I were first dating. He was in his, I was using his pickup truck. We called it the Jed Clampett pickup because it has a hole in the bottom and whatever, like Fred Flintstone used your feet to get around.
0: Uh-huh. Yep.
3: But, so he chewed Copenhagen, ugh, and he had his can in the corner of the truck up on the dash. And when I went to turn the corner, the can tipped and went all over me.
2: Oh, gross.
0: Oof.
3: Yeah, that's pretty damn gross.
0: Yeah. What'd you do? Like, how'd you rectify this situation?
3: I went home and took a shower.
0: Yep.
2: Are you still together?
3: We are almost 42 years.
2: Oh, that's awesome. But does he still chew?
3: Damn it, yes.
2: Oh. I don't know how you do it.
0: Yeah.
2: God bless you.
0: All right.
3: No, I always said when he went bald, no more. But so just one more. One that takes the cake over me is when they were bowling, he spit into a beer bottle.
0: Mm-hmm.
3: And one of his teammates grabbed his beer.
2: Oh, don't tell me he drank it.
0: Yeah.
3: Yeah.
2: Oh, yeah.
0: Yep. All right. Thanks. Appreciate the stories.
2: Enjoy your breakfast, everyone.
0: Yes. Gross things you've had on you. Hi.
4: Hey, I'm calling about the grossest thing I've ever had on me.
0: Okay, what do you got?
4: Well, I went outside because I thought my dog had a piece of old rawhide that was stuck in the ground somewhere.
0: Mm-hmm.
4: I'm trying to take it out of her mouth, and I'm grabbing it, and I noticed that my hands were stuck inside the skin of an old mouse that she must have gotten, and I almost threw up. I was like, oh, my God, this is not rawhide. It was gross.
0: Get right to the garden hose immediately and wash off. Hi, who's this?
5: Hi, this is Lisa from Waukesha.
0: What's up, Beth?
5: So, I'm a nurse, so I've had my fair share of bodily fluids put on me.
2: Yeah.
5: Mm-hmm. But I think the grossest one was a patient who had a gangrene foot, which means it's dead.
0: Yeah.
5: And it smells like rotting flesh.
0: As it would, yes.
5: And I was supposed to do a dressing change, and literally, like, parts of this person's foot was coming off.
2: Ugh.
5: And the person freaked out and kicked their foot up and hit me in the shoulder, and I had gangrene slime all over my scrubs, which happened. I was a night shift person, and it happened at, like, 12:30 at night, and my shift didn't end until 7:30 the next morning. So I washed off as much as I could, and I finally went down to the ER, and I'm like, you need to give me a new scrub top. I can't do this. This is disgusting. I'm quite
2: yeah.
5: a pass out. And, that's probably the grossest one, but just pretty much any bodily fluid that comes out after being in the body for multiple times, especially if it's infected,
0: right,
5: is really disgusting.
2: Yeah.
0: Thanks for sharing, we guess.
5: Sorry.
0: Bye.
5: Enjoy your breakfast.
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0: Milwaukee's home of classic rock, 96.5 WKLH. Happy Saturday to you. I am Marcus Allen. And are you ready to do some rocking and rolling tonight? Because the Dodge County Fair, 8 o'clock tonight, your main stage headliner is the one and only George Thorogood. He's going to be there playing all the classics, Bad to the Bone, one bourbon, one scotch, one beer. 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

0: Milwaukee's home of classic rock, 96.5 WKLH, music from Journey there. I am Marcus Allen. Speaking of Journey, the band that is Journey is a journey in and of itself. It's drama-filled. It is a saga. Who's in, who's out, who's not touring, who's not getting paid. It's just been incredible to just see all the stories that pop up. Well, Jonathan Cain, the longtime Journey keyboardist, is trying to help that saga continue on because he recently posted to social medias that with the band's final, quote-unquote, tour going on, the last show is going to be November 28th in San Francisco. And Jonathan Cain said, hey, there may be some sort of reunion of some sort for this final show. He may show up. Maybe he's hinting at a fact that Steve Perry might show up. The saga continues. Who knows what'll happen with Journey on their final frontier tour coming to an end at the end of November. But you know what? Summer kind of close to coming to an end with Labor Day just on the horizon. I just moved my kid back to school, back in session. But we here at 96.5 WKLH, along with Painting by Christopher, want to prolong. We want to fuel your summer. 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That's right. 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
2: Hi, this is Dan Buttrey, combat veteran of the Iraq War. At the end of the Revolutionary War, George Washington established the Badge of Military Merit, recognizing incredible acts of valor during combat. The original heart-shaped ribbon made out of purple silk was first issued by Washington directly to three Revolutionary War veterans. On the 200th anniversary of Washington's birth, Wisconsin native Douglas MacArthur helped establish the Purple Heart Medal for military personnel wounded in combat. Today, approximately 1.9 million veterans have received this Medal of Valor, with August dedicated as Purple Heart Month, honoring all of our nation's heroes killed or wounded in combat.
1: Ewald Automotive and 96.5 WKLH remain committed to serving southeastern Wisconsin's veterans and the families of veterans with the utmost dignity.

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0: We are Milwaukee's home of classic rock, 96.5 WKLH. I am Marcus Allen, also part of Milwaukee's hometown morning show. My good friends, Dave and Doreen. And one of the things we like to do is we like to tell you all those national days that are each and every day. Did you know today is National Tooth Fairy Day? I don't know about you, but I'm pushing 60 now. And remember when we were kids and we would get money from the Tooth Fairy? It was what, a quarter for our teeth? Well, things have changed in those many, many years. Do you realize that 33% of children go to bed early when they expect a visit from the Tooth Fairy? Did you know that 35% of parents say the tradition encourages better oral health care from their kids? They brush more because they know that they're going to get some money. How much money? Well, the average value of a single lost tooth now has increased to roughly over $5 for a tooth. All those quarters I got over the years, and now kids are getting $5 a pop. They can buy like a PlayStation 5 with the money that they get from all their teeth falling out.
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On Milwaukee's home of classic rock, 96.5 WKLH. I'm Marcus Allen. Speaking of Guess and Who, guess who's playing the Dodge County Fair tonight? 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

0: 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I'm Marcus Allen, and if you didn't hear the news, if you're going to be in the St. Louis area on September 8th, a very special show. AC/DC is playing there, and they've been out on the road. Perhaps you saw them in Madison not too long ago. The Pretty Reckless was the band that opened up the show, but they're unavailable to do that show on September 8th. So who's going to be opening up the show? Foo Fighters. Now, that's a cool bill, right? Might be worth heading down to St. Louis. But do you realize in the history of AC/DC, they've actually had some amazing bands that have opened up for them over the years. In fact, one of their earliest tours, Lou Reed opened up for AC/DC. How about Susie Quattro? So underrated of a musician. Rainbow with Ritchie Blackmore opened up their tour in 1976. If we fast forward to the 80s, Def Leppard, Judas Priest, Molly Hatchet, Queensryche opened up for them in the 90s, Dawkins, Cinderella, and then Metallica opened up for AC/DC. So they've had some pretty cool opening bands. That show again, September 8th in St. Louis, Foo Fighters opening up for AC/DC.
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2: Hi, this is Dan Buttrey, veteran of the Iraq War. In August, our nation recognizes recipients of our nation's oldest Medal of Valor, the Purple Heart. Cast in the image of the medal's founder, George Washington, today it's issued to a service member who was wounded or killed by enemy action. One such recipient from Milwaukee is known as the humble hero, George Banda. George pours his heart and soul into supporting all veterans and is a founding member of the Wisconsin chapter of the American GI Forum. Wounded in Vietnam, serving as a combat medic in the 101st Airborne, George's action earned him the Silver Star, Bronze Star for Valor, and Purple Heart. If there is an event in the Milwaukee area honoring veterans, George will be there quietly offering his support to others. Thank you for your service.
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0: John Mellencamp on Milwaukee's home of classic rock, 96.5 WKLH. I'm Marcus Allen, and an interesting list came out recently about on-screen lovers that really hated each other in real life. You know, when you see them on screen, they always look like they get along, especially if they have to do kissing scenes, love scenes. Well, there are a number of very popular movies that have been out where the two lead characters absolutely hated each other, like Dirty Dancing. Think of Patrick Swayze and Jennifer Grey, how well they got along. No, actually, they hated each other. Their issues stemmed from when they were in the movie Red Dawn together. For those of you who like Four Christmases with Reese Witherspoon and Vince Vaughn, yep, Vince absolutely hated the fact that Reese was a perfectionist, clashed with her to no end. How about The Notebook? Chick movie amongst the top of Doreen's list. Ryan Gosling, Rachel McAdams. They had to go and have screaming matches with each other behind closed doors. And then, you know, here's the funny thing. They wound up dating each other after the movie, after they got all that out. You people who are people of the X-Files, you love that? Gillian Anderson, David Duchovny, I don't know if you know this. It's well documented that they just absolutely hated each other. And one of the most popular movies of the 80s, An Officer and a Gentleman, Richard Gere, Deborah Winger, couldn't have been farther apart from each other whenever they didn't have to be together in any of that. Just an interesting list that came out. The next time you watch a movie, maybe Han Solo and Chewbacca, maybe they just don't get along.
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2: 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And so the game has a point spread, which just shocks me that people would wager on preseason games. The Broncos are favored by 5.5 points. 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What's your wisdom on this?
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Ozzy Osbourne on Milwaukee's Home of Classic Rock, 96.5 WKLH. I am Marcus Allen, and I'm also part of Milwaukee's Hometown Morning Show with Dave and Doreen. And Friday on the show, we had an interesting topic. And as somebody who's the self-proclaimed gadget guy of the show, I have just all those as seen on TV things. I have a whole basement full of them. Love using them whenever possible. But did you realize that there are a number of products that are out there that you didn't know existed and probably you didn't even know you really needed? How about a selfie toaster? That's right. You can have toast with a picture imprinted of you on that toast. Now, you think about that. That sounds silly, but think about it just even further. Wouldn't it be good to wake up and look at you or your loved one each and every morning while you're getting your early morning toast? There's a number of them that you got to hear about. You can find it on our podcast central section at WKLH.com. 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
2: 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There's a spring off of Double L and 164. I want to make some fermented pickles.
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Milwaukee's home of classic rock is 96.5 WKLH. That is the Black Crowes, and I am Marcus Allen, also part of Milwaukee's Hometown Morning Show. My good friends Dave and Doreen, Monday morning. We're going to talk about that Packer game yesterday in great detail, I'm sure, with our green and gold insider, Jason Wilde. We'll join him at 7:40, as we do on Mondays, Wednesdays, and Fridays on the morning show. Also, Doreen's got all the latest Dairyland dumbasses to cover, and we are going to give you another keyword as we, along with Painted by Christopher, helping you to fuel your summer. 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

0: of those mental startle moments where you think something's far off and then you're like, wait a minute, somebody invited me to a Labor Day get together. I'm like, what are you talking about Labor Day for? That's not for a long time. And Craig, it's a couple of weeks away. And then I panicked a little bit. Summer's not over though. Why? Because, well, look outside. Look at what's going on over the next few days. Pretty perfect weather. And then tons of concerts. And even if they're not outdoors, it just feels like summer to me. Todd Rundgren is the show. Maybe you forgot about it. It's coming up on Wednesday. Something to look forward to in the middle of the week. Pabst Theater. Keep it all straight with the events section, concert section, with the KLH app. And you'll need that, too, to win prizes. It's a lot easier just to find things. And when you get a chance, WKLH.com. Go!
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2: Hi, this is Dan Buttrey, combat veteran of the Iraq War. At the end of the Revolutionary War, George Washington established the Badge of Military Merit, recognizing incredible acts of valor during combat. The original heart-shaped ribbon made out of purple silk was first issued by Washington directly to three Revolutionary War veterans. On the 200th anniversary of Washington's birth, Wisconsin native Douglas MacArthur helped establish the Purple Heart Medal for military personnel wounded in combat. Today, approximately 1.9 million veterans have received this Medal of Valor, with August dedicated as Purple Heart Month, honoring all of our nation's heroes killed or wounded in combat.
1: Ewald Automotive and 96.5 WKLH remain committed to serving southeastern Wisconsin's veterans and the families of veterans with the utmost dignity and excellence. 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

0: 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And then the app. Get that stuff. Cougar, Mellencamp, whatever you want to call him, he is next, and Elton John before 3 on KLH.
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3: Pringles getting into the vodka business. Sugarlands Distilling has released a Pringles Dill Pickle Potato Flavored Vodka.
4: Absolutely makes sense. That acid, that brininess, that's the Bloody Mary, you know, with that tomato.
2: Or you could get a can of the Pringles and finish off the Pringles, and then there's still the Pringles dust in there.
3: Yeah, sure.
2: Throw some of the vodka. Glug, glug, glug, glug.
3: Yeah.
4: You got it, Dave. What I would do, marinate some nice steaks in there and then grill them and have a Bloody Mary steak or chicken breast. 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

0: 95 KLH. More proof that summer's not over. Mexican fiesta all weekend long at Festival Park. Plus, Zoo a la carte. And I haven't been there in a little bit. Last time I was there, so funny, there's 30 local restaurants featured there. And I end up in the funnel cake line. And there are several opportunities. It was surprising, strange, and I loved it because there seemed to be funnel cake nearby no matter what. And I know that's not the first thing. Zoo a la carte, funnel cake. But there you go. Everything else happening in our events section. Front page, WKLH.com. Still a pretty strong concert lineup over the next couple of weeks. You'll see it, and with the KLH app. Heart on the way to launch the nonstop rock. Yes, give me 15, probably sooner, and Stevie Boy.
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0: Let's go. 96.5 KLH. Our daily dog page has been interesting. That is an understatement. A lot of Celtic canines, and it kept going. Leftover from Milwaukee Irish Fest last weekend. So plenty of dogs dressed up in Irish gear. And now we have a green bird, specifically a parrot, Buddy the Bird. Thank you, Joyce, for uploading. It's also part of our photo gallery. I said it does not have to be a dog. And so I appreciate you uploading whatever animal you have. And parrots, really birds, always look like they're posing for a... Is this a good shot? Take a look at Buddy when you get a chance. Front page of WKLH.com. And since the weather's been pretty perfect and you have a new picture of your dog... Did I say nude? I said nude, didn't I? Your dog's always nude. Whatever. We're not getting weird. I made it weird, didn't I? Front page with the KLH app and WKLH.com. I'm going to stop talking.
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2: Hi, this is Dan Buttry, veteran of the Iraq War. In August, our nation recognizes recipients of our nation's oldest Medal of Valor, the Purple Heart. Cast in the image of the medal's founder, George Washington, today it's issued to a service member who was wounded or killed by enemy action. One such recipient from Milwaukee is known as the humble hero, George Banda. George pours his heart and soul into supporting all veterans and is a founding member of the Wisconsin chapter of the American GI Forum. Wounded in Vietnam, serving as a combat medic in the 101st Airborne, George's action earned him the Silver Star, Bronze Star,

0: for Valor and Purple Heart. If there is an event in the Milwaukee area honoring veterans, George will be there quietly offering his support to others. Thank you for your service.
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0: 96.5 KLH, if you were complaining about the heat a couple of weeks back or even really a week ago, I think we're done. I mean, I don't know if it's done forever, but the next several days, pretty perfect. 77 today and no rain until I'm scrolling down, supposedly Wednesday, and then 75 tomorrow. Man, even the beginning of the week, I don't like to say Monday and a Saturday, but I just did. 73, the hottest day next week is 81. Plenty going on this weekend. Serbian days as an Orthodox cathedral throughout the weekend. Rebel Grace is going to be there and a 90s rock sing-along party. Also, Zoo a la carte and Mexican Fiesta. Everything else in our concerts and events section. And there's some concerts coming up this week. In fact, Todd Rundgren right in the middle of the week. Keep it all together. It's easy with the KLH app. Not to brag, but I just did.
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0: the color commentator for the Broncos, and a classic rock morning host in Denver, Rick Lewis, on the phone. Hey, Rick.
1: Hey, Dave. Hello, Doreen.
0: And before we talk football in depth, we read that there was another sighting of Bigfoot in Colorado recently. Do you get a lot of that out there?
1: You know what? I've never seen Bigfoot,
2: yeah.
1: But I do know people who claim to have seen Bigfoot.
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0: 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When I go out and there's the option of a Bloody Mary, and I usually say no because there's other options that I want to go with, like a beer or something. And then whoever I'm with, if they get a Bloody Mary and I have a sip of theirs, I'm like, oh man, I should have got a
1: V8.
0: I should have got a Bloody Mary. And this is a situation where you might regret it if you don't order it. Burnsy's Bar and Grill, they won an award for most like a meal Bloody Mary contest. That's just one of the many things that they have. The food is delicious too. And they also host a meat raffle the first Wednesday of the month. Obviously, that's fun. Take a look. 25 gets you 50 to spend at Burnsy's Bar and Grill. We just started that deal yesterday on our Cream City Cravings page at WKLH.com and the KLH app. It's the same place where you'll save that much. Usually, it's 25 gets you 50 to spend at your favorite restaurants. 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

0: Sammy Waffles. I'm sure he loves that nickname. 96.5 KLH, Milwaukee's hometown morning show is Davey Boy Coombs. I give nicknames to a lot of people. Doreen and Marcus. Doreen is continuing to discover new things. And it's not just for her own benefit. It's for us, for everybody, to do something new. And eventually things will slow down. Not yet. Summer's not over. Don't believe the hype. But when it does, when it gets a little cooler out and you're looking for something to do, you can always click on. There's a massive amount of Doreen Discovers. 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
2: Hi, this is Dan Buttrey, combat veteran of the Iraq War. At the end of the Revolutionary War, George Washington established the Badge of Military Merit, recognizing incredible acts of valor during combat. The original heart-shaped ribbon made out of purple silk was first issued by Washington directly to three Revolutionary War veterans. On the 200th anniversary of Washington's birth, Wisconsin native Douglas MacArthur helped establish the Purple Heart Medal for military personnel wounded in combat. Today, approximately 1.9 million veterans have received this Medal of Valor, with August dedicated as Purple Heart Month, honoring all of our nation's heroes killed or wounded in combat.
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0: Well, since it's Saturday, that begs the question, what are you going to do tonight? Where are you going to go? Are you going to try a new bar? Do you want to try a new place this weekend? 96.5 WKLH, Milwaukee's classic rock. Because, of course, we do these Cream City Cravings deals, and it's all about getting somewhere new, grabbing a new bite, trying a new place. This week, we're featuring Burnsy's in West Dallas. That's 96th and Greenfield. It is a great bar. They're known for their Bloody Marys, fish fry. They've got daily specials, a great place to watch some baseball or, you know, football seasons. Just around the corner if you want to watch some football games. They won a really cool award. It was Milwaukee's 2025 Most Like a Meal Bloody Mary Contest. In other words, they put the most stuff in their Bloody Marys. If you enjoy a Bloody Mary that comes with all the accoutrements, who doesn't? Monday Night Music Bingo, which is always a fun game, and they do karaoke on the weekends. 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But why not try Burnsy's in West Dallas? This week's feature, Cream City Cravings Deal. It's on the west side of West Dallas, 96th and Greenfield. 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
1: Do you remember the day that you first went to college, or do you remember, if you're a parent, the day that you sent your kids to college? 96.5 WKLH Milwaukee's Classic Rock. I'm not a parent, so I only know this from my own perspective. However, I do remember when I moved into my freshman year, when I moved into my dorm, which was in a kind of a high-rise building. And of course, there was a massive line for the elevators. And I remember, you remember them like tube TVs? I carried a tube television up 9 flights of stairs. It was easier. Back when I was in amazing shape, and it was easier for me to carry everything than it was to actually take the elevator. And I bring this up. I bring this up because Marcus in the Morning Show is moving his own son into UW Platteville, and it's moving day today, or it was moving day. And here's Marcus. We'll listen.
2: One of the most painful days that we parents are ever going to have to deal with. One, because we're saying farewell for the time being to our loving children as they venture off into their college days. But two, all the crap we got to move of theirs. The boxes, the bins, the electronics, the clothes. Ugh, that's painful.
1: 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It's moving all the stuff. It's carrying all them boxes. That's funny. Either way, Marcus moving his kid into college and everything else we're up to here at KLH. 96.5 WKLH. 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